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7: I'm Christine Lisi on ABC. It's game four of the Stanley Cup Final. Hurricanes leading the Golden Knights 2-0 in the first period, thanks to goals by Jackson Blake and Logan Steghoven. Vegas at home with just one shot on goal about 5.5 minutes into game four. Avalanche captain Gabe Landeskog won the Mark Messier NHL Leadership Award and the Bill Masterton Trophy. The Masterton awarded to the player who best exemplifies the qualities of perseverance, sportsmanship, and dedication to hockey. Baseball, Dodgers and Pirates tied at 2 after 6. Pittsburgh ace Paul Skeens, 2 runs, 6 hits, 7 strikeouts so far. Yankees and Guardians tied at 2. Bottom 5, 2 runs, 5 hits, 4 Ks, 2 walks in 4 for New York ace Gerrit Cole tonight. Rays leading the Red Sox 4-1, bottom 7. Boston has just 3 hits against Nick Martinez. Marlins leading the Diamondbacks 3-2, top 6 from Miami. Mitch Garver, a 3-run home run. That's put the Mariners up 3-1 on the Orioles. Bottom of the 6th inning, a great pitcher's duel north of the border between Philadelphia's Zach Wheeler and Toronto's Dylan Cease. Phils lead the Blue Jays 1-0, bottom 5. Cardinals with 6 runs on 5 hits on Freddie Peralta. They are up 6-0 on the Mets in the bottom of the 5th inning. Matt Olson's gone deep twice. He and the Braves leading the White Sox 4-0, top of the 3rd. Rangers a 1-0 lead on the Royals, bottom 3rd, on a Jake Berger RBI single. The Big 12's executive board set to meet with Commissioner Brett Yormark Thursday to discuss options regarding Texas Tech QB Brendan Sorsby. A judge yesterday granted him a temporary injunction expected to protect his eligibility for the 2026 season in the wake of his sports gambling admissions.
8: Hey, it's your resident Super Bowl champ Chris Candy. Coming up Wednesday, the Knicks are up 2-1, but I'll tell you why the winner of Game 4 will win the title. It's on Sportsmanlike, 6 a.m. Eastern, right here on ESPN Radio, ESPN2, and ESPNU.
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0: Just in a couple of days, as a matter of fact. You know, I live in Dallas. I'm coming. I'll see you on the 12th.
1: Dude, come. Why not? Let's come out, bro. You're like 25-minute drive.
0: Yeah. You know Texas. Oh, yeah. I'm coming. Done. You're right next to the star where the Cowboys are. You can put a little gree-gree on them, right? I don't know if you're a Giants or Jets fan, right? Put a little gree-gree. Bam. There it is. Done. You know what gree-gree means if you spent time in Louisiana. There you go.
1: Yeah, I know what gree-gree is. I know about the gree-gree.
0: Corey, good to see you, man. Good to talk to you again, and continued success. You're priceless.
1: Appreciate it, guys.
0: Have fun.
1: Thank you so much.
2: That dude is Corey B. His interaction with the audience is my favorite part, Amber. I mean, he'll find somebody and just go. And it is absolutely hilarious. So if he's coming to your town, check him out. I am Corey B. And, hey, diehard Knicks fan who had a bad night last night.
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0: I also understand that these courts are not making these rules or deciding something like a temporary injunction, which is not setting some sort of Supreme Court precedent, but a temporary injunction in Lubbock County under these
1: specific
0: instances.
1: Will you ever trust a game that is being played that with Brendan Sorsby is playing quarterback?
0: Will I ever trust a game that's being played with Brendan Sorsby? So you think he's throwing games?
1: Maybe.
0: Is what you're saying.
1: No, I'm not saying it. I'm asking the question. Would you trust a game that Brendan Sorsby is playing quarterback?
0: I mean, that's a very loaded question for either of us to answer publicly, because there is a component here of the fact that we are talking about somebody who has admitted to addiction and is seeking help for addiction. And by the way, as part of this injunction being granted, as part of the ruling, there are six things that he has to do, which includes treatment. And he has to continue to do these things. And if he does not, then he is immediately ineligible.
1: And he went to rehab for 35 days. And I give him the utmost credit for going to 35 days of rehab is a long. I've been to rehab for pain pills. I mean, I've done it. It is right. So addiction is it's a B. But I'm telling you, when you're talking about wagering, it's black and white. In my opinion, I'm a Joe Castiglione and a lot of other athletic directors and a lot of other coaches. You bet on the game, you're done.
0: And I don't think any of it's black and white if it's playing out in the court system, which it should never have been to begin with.
1: And it's not irreparable harm from as a judge called it, because, hey, you can go back and get your degree, and you're going to be drafted and go and play and make millions of dollars in the NFL. It's not irreparable harm.
0: All right, so you can hit us up. You can chime into this conversation. 888-SAY-ESPN, 888-729-3776. Plus, coming up next, NBA Finals Game 4 tomorrow night. This has been such an amazing series. We will get to it right here on ESPN Radio.
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0: if someone had done that to their best player, I just think the Knicks looked a little weak. And I think the Spurs know it. They can smell blood in the water, and this young team is capitalizing on that.
1: And if you're the Spurs, you probably feel like, hey, we should have won at least one of these games at home. Mm-hmm. Probably should have won both. Like, they're looking at it like, we should be up 3-0 right now. They're not as good as their 13-game winning streak told you they were. Yeah. Right? I mean, now all the narratives of, well, the East was down, they played this, that. I'm not saying those are correct, but that's what the Spurs are believing. Once they have confidence in Uncle Mo on their side, it's really hard to get away from that. Coming up next, we'll talk to someone that was at Madison Square Garden last night and could break it all down. 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
8: 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I mean, we've been fighting adversity all year. I mean, we looked at this like nothing different. We just wanted to come here and get a win.
9: Half time's a time to really catch your breath and discuss some things that you need to improve upon or what you're seeing out there that hopefully could help each other in the second half, and that's what we did. I thought we came out of the third quarter with the right approach and got some stops and had some good execution.

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It's game night on ESPN Radio, the all-new ESPN app, SiriusXM Channel 80, and TuneIn. 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He's Myron Metcalf. I'm Q Myers. And Myron, the reason I ask what's on the line for Wemby is because we sing his praises. We talk about how if he's not the face of the NBA, he's on his way. And I don't think anybody could argue that. But then at the same time, I hear this and I see the Spurs go out and lose the first two games and Wemby not look great. If you look at the box score, sure, looks fine. But if you actually watch the game, you know he didn't have very good games. And then I hear everyone say, well, you know, he's young. He's still trying to learn. But as far as I'm concerned, it's hard to give the argument of, hey, this guy is great. This guy is something that we've never seen before. He's the face of the NBA. And then turn around when he plays bad, say, oh, well, he's young. He's still learning. We can't have it both ways. So how is the

0: 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That's 888-665-0696. And manage your diabetes as easy as...
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6: Sports Center all night. The buck drops in game four of the Stanley Cup Final.
7: Of course, Carolina's 3 goals in 39 seconds. Now they'll win an offensive zone draw. Low shot out in front. Lively points. They score! Right off the hump! Logan Stankoven! Oh, my! Is he having a playoff series?
6: The stakes rise in the NBA Finals.
8: I don't know this for sure. I want to be clear. But my guess is that there was a discussion last night. Do we go after officiating at this moment? I suspect that the reason that they did was because they know how important that's going to be going forward in the series. Mm-hmm.
6: Fighting for position on the diamond.
9: And a 2-2 pitch to Ohtani with Freeland now at second. He swings and it's a line drive left center field, a base hit. Freeland's going to get waved around by Dino Weeble. He'll come to the plate. Throw goes into second. Ohtani slides. He's safe with an RBI double.
6: Plus, we dive into the Commissioner's Cup.
10: 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The look for three. She drives it. Angel Reese with just her second three this season.
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11: 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More from Game 3 at Madison Square Garden, and we look ahead to Game 4, plus all 30 teams in action at the ballpark, and big dreams in the W set the stage for tonight's show. We take you right to the ice, though. Stanley Cup Final, Game 4 on ESPN from a ruckus T-Mobile Arena in Las Vegas. An epic series so far. Game 1, Golden Knights were the first road team with a multi-goal comeback win in a Game 1 of a final, taking that one 5-4. Game 2 became the first Stanley Cup Final with back-to-back multi-goal comeback wins as Carolina took that one 4-3 in overtime. And Game 3, who could forget, Vegas's Mitch Marner records 4 points in the second period, 3 goals in just 6 minutes. The Hurricanes trailed 4-0 and rallied to tie the game, scoring 3 goals in the third period, but Vegas got the win 5-4 in double overtime. So, Game 4, Vegas leading the series 2-1. Biggest storyline tonight was who would be in the net for Carolina. It was Brandon Bussey making his first playoff start. A new game, the same story. This time it was Carolina finding the back of the net just 66 seconds into the action.
7: Of course, Carolina's 3 goals in 39 seconds. Now they're winning offensive zone draw. Low shot out in front. Lively points. They score! Right off the hop, Logan Stankoven. Oh, my! Is he having a playoff series? His 11th puts Carolina up one.
11: 99.9 the fan. Then barely 2 minutes later, Carolina again to make it 2-0. That lead wouldn't hold for long, though, as

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0: at some of the other quarterbacks who went into last season who were thought to be top prospects that didn't turn out to be that way in their last year of college football. If he plays that way, I think it might be another red flag for teams. So I don't mean to oversimplify it, but I do think it'll be tied to a large extent his performance this year and how effective it is or isn't. I think it'll be an issue that a team would have no problem getting over and past if the guy's playing like a first-round talent.
1: Sorsby will sit the first two and then is prepared to suit up in time for conference play. That's week three, September 18th. It'll be at home against Houston. SportsCenter All Night, ESPN Radio, back to baseball. Phillies Blue Jays, Dylan Cease making his first start on the mound for Toronto in more than 2 weeks after coming off the IL. Phillies entered the bottom of the ninth inning with a 2-1 lead before it unraveled.
2: 0-2 pitch. Bounce, and it gets away from Real Muto. Coming to the plate, Miles Straw. He'll score. Urshan to third. We're tied at 2 on the wild pitch. Knuckle curve got away from the Phillies, and a fly ball now can win the game for the Blue Jays.
1: Sportsnet 590, the fan. That knots it up.
2: Nobody out. The pitch to Valenzuela. Hit on a line. Down in left center field. In to score, Marshall. And the Blue Jays have walked it off. The rookie, Valenzuela's the hero. Toronto comes back in the bottom of the ninth to win it 3-2.
1: That was Valenzuela's only hit of the game and his first career walk-off hit. For Cease, it's his sixth straight start with 7-plus Ks. That's the longest of his career. The Phillies, it's their second loss in their past 8 games, and the Blue Jays have now won 3 of 4 after a tough stretch that saw them go 1-4. Rangers-Royals, we pick this one up in the sixth.
3: First pitch to Kags, and he drills it high in the air, deep right center field, headed for the fountains. It's a splashdown. Jack Caglione's second home run of the game. An ambush swing for a 2-run shot. The Royals have a 5-2 lead in the sixth.
1: 96-5, the fan, Caglione with his second career multi-home run game. And the Royals beat the Rangers 5-3. The Royals 5 wins in their last 6 games, just 4 wins in their prior 21. Cubs-Rockies.
4: Hunter drives this ball towards right. Suzuki looking up. See you later. Touch him all time. Hunter Goodman, his 18th home run. Rockies take advantage of that weakness in the Cubs pitching. They serve up the long balls, and the Rockies lead it 2-0.
1: 850 KOA. The Rockies go on to win this one 7-3. For the Cubs, they're an MLB worst 5-14 since May 19th. Twins, Tigers. Tigers take this one 10-4, and the Angels beat the Astros 10-1. More from the Diamond and the W when we continue. 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
9: Coming up on SportsCenter All Night. The buck drops in Game 4 of the Stanley Cup Final.
10: Of course, Carolina's 3 goals in 39 seconds. Now they'll win an offensive zone draw. Low shot out in front. Lively points. They score! Right off the hump! Logan Stankoven! Series.
9: The stakes rise in the NBA Finals.
11: I don't know this for sure. I want to be clear. But my guess is that there was a discussion last night. Do we go after officiating at this moment? I suspect that the reason that they did was because they know how important that's going to be going forward in the series. Mm-hmm.
9: Fighting for position on the diamond.
12: And a 2-2 pitch to Ohtani with Freeland now at second. He swings and it's a line drive left center field, a base hit. Freeland's going to get waved around by Dino Weeble. He'll come to the plate. Throw goes into second. Ohtani slides. He's safe with an RBI double.
9: Plus, we dive into the Commissioner's Cup.
13: 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The look for three, she drives it. Angel Reese with just her second three this season.
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14: 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More from Game 3 at Madison Square Garden, and we look ahead to Game 4, plus all 30 teams in action at the ballpark, and big dreams in the W set the stage for tonight's show. We take you right to the ice, though. Stanley Cup Final, Game 4 on ESPN from a ruckus T-Mobile Arena in Las Vegas. An epic series so far. Game 1, Golden Knights were the first road team with a multi-goal comeback win in a Game 1 of a final, taking that one 5-4. Game 2 became the first Stanley Cup Final with back-to-back multi-goal comeback wins, as Carolina took that one 4-3 in overtime. And Game 3, who could forget, Vegas's Mitch Marner records 4 points in the second period, 3 goals in just 6 minutes. The Hurricanes trailed 4-0 and rallied to tie the game, scoring 3 goals in the third period, but Vegas got the win 5-4 in double overtime. So, Game 4, Vegas leading the series 2-1. Biggest storyline tonight was who would be in the net for Carolina. It was Brandon Bussey making his first playoff start. A new game, the same story. This time it was Carolina finding the back of the net just 66 seconds into the action.
10: Of course, Carolina's 3 goals in 39 seconds. Now they'll win an offensive zone draw. Low shot out in front. Lively points. They score! Right off the hump! Logan Stankoven! Oh!

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0: first scoreless outing with less than five hits allowed in more than 3 years. And the Mets snapped a five-game home win streak versus the Cardinals. It was the longest since Citi Field opened in 2009. Red Sox, Rays in Tampa, top of the AL East, facing the bottom of the AL East, and will head to the bottom of the sixth in this one.
1: 0-1 with two aboard. Swing and a line drive, looping into left center, falling quickly, a drop base hit. Williamson hits third. He's coming home. The throw by Rafaela, not in time. Another two-out run for the Rays. All four of the runs for Tampa Bay with two down. Richie Palacios delivers, and the Rays up 4-1 in the sixth.
0: 620 WDAE, that to make it 4-1, and that was all that was needed for the Rays. Red Sox got a couple back, but Tampa Bay wins it 4-3 for the Rays. They're the first AL East team ever to start the season 11-0 in home division games. Yandy Diaz, 1-for-3. He reached base safely now in 23 consecutive games, the longest active streak in Major League Baseball and the longest by a Rays player this season. The Red Sox now with three straight losses, all versus division opponents. Diamondbacks, Marlins, Arizona trying to rack up some wins to keep pace with the Dodgers in the NL West, hoping to do that against the sub-500 Marlins in Miami. This one was back and forth in every frame. Arizona scored three in the top of the eighth to tie it 6-6. Then in the bottom of the inning, Miami's Otto Lopez up the bat.
2: 2-0. That one, a line shot that is up the gut and through for a base hit. Mack around third. Center fielder Waltschmidt comes up firing, and it's cut off. The league's leading hitter delivers again, his third hit of the night, and Otto Lopez drills an RBI single up the gut. It's 7-6 in the bottom of the eighth.
0: 104.3 WQAM, Lopez finished with a career-high four runs scored, and the Marlins tacked on three more and closed it out with a 10-6 win. Mariners-Orioles, Seattle wins it 6-5. It's back to Las Vegas for more from Game 4. It's ESPN Radio.
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12: Dear John, I was hoping it wouldn't come to this, but you've left me no choice. I'm leaving. Uncontrolled high blood pressure is really serious, and lately you seem to really not care. I've been there for you since day one, and I know you think I'm gonna keep ticking. But no, my friend, I can quit whenever I want. Why can't we get back to the good times?

0: center field into Score Marshall, and the Blue Jays have walked it off. The rookie, Valenzuela's the hero. Toronto comes back in the bottom of the ninth to win it 3-2.
1: That was Valenzuela's only hit of the game and his first career walk-off hit. For Cease, it's his sixth straight start with 7-plus Ks. That's the longest of his career. The Phillies, it's their second loss in their past eight games, and the Blue Jays have now won 3 of 4 after a tough stretch that saw them go 1-4. Rangers-Royals, we pick this one up in the sixth.
2: First pitch to Kags, and he drills it high in the air, deep right center field, headed for the Fountains. It's a splashdown! Jack Caglione's second home run of the game! An ambush swing for a two-run shot. The Royals have a 5-2 lead in the sixth.
1: 96-5, the fan, Caglione with his second career multi-home run game, and the Royals beat the Rangers 5-3. The Royals, 5 wins in their last 6 games, just 4 wins in their prior 21. Cubs-Rockies.
3: Hunter drives this ball towards right. Suzuki looking up. See you later. Touch him all time. Hunter Goodman, his 18th home run. Rockies take advantage of that weakness in the Cubs pitching. They serve up the long balls, and the Rockies lead it 2-0.
1: 850 KOA. The Rockies go on to win this one 7-3. For the Cubs, they're an MLB worst 5-14 since May 19th. Twins Tigers. Tigers take this one 10-4, and the Angels beat the Astros 10-1. More from the Diamond and the W when we continue. SportsCenter all night. It's ESPN Radio.
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0: star. She had 17 points, 17 rebounds, and she is the first player in Dream history with back-to-back games that include 15 points and 15 rebounds. She shared her thoughts after the game on her performance and the big win.
1: Angel, where so much can be made of just the return of how you're coming with so much emotions, but how are you guys able to settle in and ultimately for your team to fight for you to get this big win?
2: Yeah, I mean, the ball was slippery early on. I turned the ball over a couple of times, but my teammates kept feeding me and getting us going. Defense leads to offense, and I think our defense tonight was really good. I think we could be a little better, but I think we played together tonight, and I'm really happy we got the win.
1: We saw the defense in the fourth quarter, something that you guys do so well throughout this entire season. What was it about how you guys were able to execute, especially down the stretch?
2: Yeah, being able to string more than one possession together, defensive stops. And we were like, let's get three stops in a row, make them call the first timeout, make them call another timeout. So I think we came together really well. Some of our shots weren't falling like we were used to, but I think we came together defensively and executed really well.
1: Well, you're talking about the ball being slippery, but it didn't look like it. I saw a lot of me bounds out there, Angel. And just for you to get your 57th double-double, the company that you're able to put your name in with Blake Griffin, Tim Duncan, Tina Charles the Great. What does it feel like to continuously with each double-double to move up the ranks?
2: Yeah, I mean, it doesn't matter unless I get a win. I was able to get a lot of double-doubles my first 2 years, but it feels good when you get a win. So I'm really happy to be with the Dream. I'm really excited. And we continue to march on for this Commissioner Cup.
0: Elsewhere in the W, the Valkyries beat the Mercury 87-81. Gabby Williams becomes the first player in Valkyries history with consecutive 25-point games. And the Valkyries improved to 2-0 versus the Mercury this season after losing all four games against Phoenix last year. Wings Lynx, strong start to the year for these two. Minnesota on a 7-game win streak. Dallas has won 4 in a row going into this one, but it would be the Lynx winning at 176. Much more coming your way from the Garden. That's next. SportsCenter All Night continues. It's ESPN Radio.
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10: Hi, I'm Ryan Blaney, a third-generation race car driver, and we dedicate a lot of our time to going as fast as possible. 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But when my grandpa was diagnosed with Alzheimer's, it was a very unexpected bump in the road for us. I've learned a lot on this journey with my grandpa Lou, and the memories of my grandpa will always be with me. It's important to notice if older family members are acting differently, experiencing problems with their memory, or having trouble with routine tasks. Talking about Alzheimer's can be really tough, but if you notice something, have a conversation with your loved one. Encourage them to see a doctor.

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0: A boy born in Joplin, Missouri was fascinated by anything with wheels and a motor. The odds of him going on to fascinate millions with his talent? 1 in 260,000. The odds of this born racer having 157 career top 10 finishes in NASCAR? 1 in 125 billion. But every driver seeks the pinnacle of their achievements. The odds of him winning both the Daytona 500 and the Brickyard 400 in the same year? 1 in 195 million. The odds of a child being diagnosed with autism? 1 in 110. I'm NASCAR driver Jamie McMurray, and my niece has autism.
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5: San Antonio Spurs star Victor Wembanyama will not receive a flagrant foul for his shove to the upper body of Knicks guard Jalen Brunson in Game 3 of the NBA Finals. The Big 12 athletic directors held a spirited call on Tuesday with Commissioner Brett Yormark to air grievances from a judge's decision to allow Texas Tech quarterback Brendan Sorsby to play this season following his gambling admissions. And the Carolina Hurricanes defeated the Las Vegas Golden Knights in Game 4 of the Stanley Cup Final behind 2 goals from Carolina's Jordan Staal.
6: Now this best of 7 is about to become a best of 3. As Carolina wins the draw, they'll roll it back in. 5 seconds left here at T-Mobile Arena. Brandon Bussey, his first ever playoff start, will be a win in the Stanley Cup Final in Game 4. And we're headed back to Raleigh, tied at 2. Canes with a 5-3 win in Game number 4.
5: 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I'm Chris Burnett. It was yet another fast start in this year's Stanley Cup Final, this time Game 4, with Carolina getting one by Carter Hart just 66 seconds into the action, a theme that has been present throughout this series. The biggest question coming into Game 4 was who would be in the crease for the Hurricanes. Brandon Bussey got his first playoff start after replacing Frederik Andersen in Game 3, and Bussey went on to finish with 18 saves on 21 shots on goal. Carolina held a 3-1 lead after the first period, and Vegas did what it does best and tied it in the second period. We entered the third 3-3, and Carolina's Jordan Staal scored his second goal of the game, and that proved to be the difference. A late empty net goal wrapped this one up for the Hurricanes 5-3, and the series is now even at 2 games apiece. Brandon Bussey records 18 saves in his postseason debut, just the 4th Hurricanes goaltender to win a Stanley Cup Final game. Bussey joined our own Emily Kaplan after the game.
7: Brandon, your first playoff start, and it's at the Stanley Cup Final. What was your reaction when you found out?

0: the way that some of the other quarterbacks who went into last season, who were thought to be top prospects that didn't turn out to be that way in their last year of college football, if he plays that way, I think it might be another red flag for teams. So I don't mean to oversimplify it, but I do think it'll be tied to a large extent his performance this year and how effective it is or isn't. I think it'll be an issue that a team would have no problem getting over and past if the guy's playing like a first-round talent.
1: Sorsby will sit the first two and then is prepared to suit up in time for conference play. That's week three, September 18th. It'll be at home against Houston. SportsCenter All Night, ESPN Radio, back to baseball. Phillies Blue Jays, Dylan Cease making his first start on the mound for Toronto in more than 2 weeks after coming off the IL. Phillies entered the bottom of the ninth inning with a 2-1 lead before it unraveled.
2: 0-2 pitch. Bounce, and it gets away from Real Muto. Coming to the plate, Miles Straw. He'll score. First and a third. We're tied at two on the wild pitch. Knuckle curve got away from the Phillies, and a fly ball now can win the game for the Blue Jays.
1: Sportsnet 590, the fan. That knots it up.
2: Nobody out. The pitch to Valenzuela. Hit on a line. Down in left center field. In to score, Marshall. And the Blue Jays have walked it off. The rookie, Valenzuela's the hero. Toronto comes back in the bottom of the ninth to win it 3-2.
1: That was Valenzuela's only hit of the game and his first career walk-off hit. For Cease, it's his sixth straight start with 7-plus Ks. That's the longest of his career. The Phillies, it's their second loss in their past eight games, and the Blue Jays have now won 3 of 4 after a tough stretch that saw them go 1-4. Rangers-Royals, we pick this one up in the sixth.
3: First pitch to Kags, and he drills it high in the air, deep right center field, headed for the Fountains. It's a splashdown! Jack Caglione's second home run of the game! An ambush swing for a two-run shot. The Royals have a 5-2 lead in the sixth.
1: 96-5, the fan, Caglione with his second career multi-home run game, and the Royals beat the Rangers 5-3. The Royals, 5 wins in their last 6 games, just 4 wins in their prior 21. Cubs-Rockies.
4: Hunter drives this ball towards right. Suzuki looking up. See you later. Touch him all time. Hunter Goodman, his 18th home run. Rockies take advantage of that weakness in the Cubs pitching. They serve up the long balls, and the Rockies lead it 2-0.
1: 850 KOA. The Rockies go on to win this one 7-3. For the Cubs, they're an MLB worst 5-14 since May 19th. Twins, Tigers. Tigers take this one 10-4, and the Angels beat the Astros 10-1. More from the Diamond and the W when we continue. 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

0: 75. Reese was the star. She had 17 points, 17 rebounds, and she is the first player in Dream history with back-to-back games that include 15 points and 15 rebounds. She shared her thoughts after the game on her performance and the big win.
1: Angel, where so much can be made of just the return of how you're coming with so much emotions, but how are you guys able to settle in and ultimately for your team to fight for you to get this big win?
2: Yeah, I mean, the ball was slippery early on. I turned the ball over a couple of times, but my teammates kept feeding me and getting us going. Defense leads offense, and I think our defense tonight was really good. I think we could be a little better, but I think we played together tonight, and I'm really happy we got the win.
1: We saw the defense in the fourth quarter, something that you guys do so well throughout this entire season. What was it about how you guys were able to execute, especially down the stretch?
2: Yeah, being able to string more than one possession together, defensive stops, and we were like, let's get three stops in a row, make them call the first timeout, make them call another timeout. So I think we came together really well. Some of our shots weren't falling like we were used to, but I think we came together defensively and executed really well.
1: Well, you're talking about the ball being slippery, but it didn't look like it. I saw a lot of me bounds out there, Angel, and just for you to get your 57th double-double, the company that you're able to put your name in with Blake Griffin, Tim Duncan, Tina Charles the Great. What does it feel like to continuously with each double-double to move up the ranks?
2: Yeah, I mean, it doesn't matter unless I get a win. I was able to get a lot of double-doubles my first 2 years, but it feels good when you get a win. So I'm really happy to be with the Dream. I'm really excited. And we continue to march on for this Commissioner Cup.
0: The Dream improved to 4-3 when trailing entering the fourth quarter this season, the most wins in the WNBA. And the Chicago Sky fall to 1-7 over their last eight games, the worst record in the league over that span. The Valkyries defeated the Mercury 87-81. Gabby Williams becomes the first player in Valkyries history with consecutive 25-point games. And the Minnesota Lynx defeated the Dallas Wings 176. The Lynx extend their WNBA season-high win streak to eight games. Thanks for staying up all night with us. Coming up next is the Hoop Collective podcast with Brian Windhorst. 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

0: 14 since May 19th. Twins, Tigers. Tigers take this one 10-4, and the Angels beat the Astros 10-1. More from the Diamond and the W when we continue. 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

0: pass home, and already with 8 points, kicks it over to Reese. The look for three, she drives it. Angel Reese with just her second three this season. Remember, she had that big momentum shifter when they played Connecticut just a couple of games ago.
1: Again, that on ESPN. The Dream win this one, 82-75. Reese was the star. She had 17 points, 17 rebounds, and she is the first player in Dream history with back-to-back games that include 15 points and 15 rebounds. She shared her thoughts after the game on her performance and the big win.
2: Angel, where so much can be made of just the return of how you're coming with so much emotions, but how are you guys able to settle in and ultimately for your team to fight for you to get this big win?
3: Yeah, I mean, the ball was slippery early on. I turned the ball over a couple of times, but my teammates kept feeding me and getting us going. Defense leads to offense, and I think our defense tonight was really good. I think we could be a little better, but I think we played together tonight, and I'm really happy we got the win.
2: We saw the defense in the fourth quarter, something that you guys do so well throughout this entire season. What was it about how you guys were able to execute, especially down the stretch?
3: Yeah, being able to string more than one possession together, defensive stops. And we were like, let's get three stops in a row, make them call the first timeout, make them call another timeout. So I think we came together really well. Some of our shots weren't falling like we were used to, but I think we came together defensively and executed really well.
2: Well, you're talking about the ball being slippery, but it didn't look like it. I saw a lot of me bounds out there, Angel. And just for you to get your 57th double-double, the company that you're able to put your name in with Blake Griffin, Tim Duncan, Tina Charles the Greats. What does it feel like to continuously with each double-double to move up the ranks?
3: Yeah, I mean, it doesn't matter unless I get a win. I was able to get a lot of double-doubles my first 2 years, but it feels good when you get a win. So I'm really happy to be with the Dream. I'm really excited. And we continue to march on for this Commissioner Cup.
1: Elsewhere in the W, the Valkyries beat the Mercury 87-81. Gabby Williams becomes the first player in Valkyries history with consecutive 25-point games. And the Valkyries improved to 2-0 versus the Mercury this season after losing all four games against Phoenix last year. Wings Lynx, strong start to the year for these two. Minnesota on a 7-game win streak. Dallas has won 4 in a row going into this one, but it would be the Lynx winning at 176. Much more coming your way from the Garden. That's next. SportsCenter All Night continues. It's ESPN Radio.
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0: Amazon Prime as we head to the top of the eighth, still tied 2-2.
1: 3-2 on Jazz. Jazz drives that in the air, deep down the right field line. That is gone! Jazz Chisholm Jr. once again with Aaron Judge's lumber gives the Yankees the lead.
0: That's his first go-ahead home run in the eighth inning or later as a member of the Yankees. The solo shot proved to be the difference in this one. New York takes it 3-2. We've got a lot more from the Diamond Tuesday night. We take you there when we come back. SportsCenter All Night will continue. 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
8: Heather needs help. What's going on?
9: It's more of a general question, and I think I need help more for the future, right? So, school's out. How exciting for us.
10: Yeah, school's out for summer.
9: Our kids are little, okay? So they're not really in school yet. They're 4 and 2. So they go to like a daycare, but it runs on the Clarkston school schedule. Uh-huh. So it starts at the same time. I pick them up at the same time, and they follow, you know, the snow days at Clarkston. They get a snow day. When school ends, it ends too. So they are, we call it school, right? But it's yeah. Daycare, really. Mm-hmm. But man, I don't remember summers when I was in elementary school. I remember summers in middle school and high school where I could get on my bike and it was kind of just like free days. I could do what I needed to do, whatever yeah. I wanted to do with friends. Of course, Mom always left a list on the counter of like, yep. Clean your room or
10: make
9: vacuum,
10: your bed,
9: yeah, whatever it is, of things, chores that should get done. But otherwise, it was just kind of like I could do what I wanted to do and I could be home by myself because I was old enough. And in the summers when I was in elementary school, my mom was able to be home. Mm-hmm. So we did whatever we did. We went to the pool. We played outside. I mean, I remember that. But I'm finding that what do you do during the summer?
10: Well, yes, when both parents work
9: yes.
10: and kids are home and they're too young to be left home alone.
9: Right. Like, I don't have memories of that. And now I'm like, what do we do with them? Do people, is it you just do summer camps? Is that kind of a big thing now? I never went to a summer camp when I was a kid, ever.
11: I didn't either.
10: No.
9: But I feel like I hear a lot about summer camps and, you know, where Emily takes gymnastics, they have summer camp programs there. And you can just do like a week summer camp or you could do longer summer camps. Or does one parent stay home to make sure they're home with their little kids? Or do you get a babysitter to come over during the work days? How do people handle the summers? And also, how do you keep them on schedule? Because we're on day 5. And, they're staying up late.
10: Yeah.
9: We're eating dinner later.
10: Sunlight is a big factor of that in
9: yes.
10: regards to it's instead of being dark at 6:30 or even earlier in the winter, it's not dark until, you know, 9:30. And I get that all the time from Teddy. Well, it's not dark outside. Why should I go to bed?
9: They do associate the darkness with bedtime. Yeah, that's true.
8: So you're looking for the listeners' help.
9: I'm just curious. Yeah, what do people do? I mean, we do have some things lined up. So we're going to be okay this summer. But I'm thinking more when they're in kindergarten.
8: Yeah.
9: And they're in elementary school, when they're not in a daycare. What do you do? I was fortunate my mom was able to be home
11: yeah.
9: with me.
11: Yeah, like my mom was a teacher.
9: Yeah.
11: So different than what you're dealing with or what a yeah. lot of people deal with.
10: I was fortunate when my kids were younger. It's when I had stepped away from the NFL. So I spent their youth being at home. Mm. And, you know, I was there to drop them off at school, pick them up from school. And then in the summer, they just went and did whatever I did because I wasn't working at that
9: yeah.
10: time. And now we're fortunate because Lisa is staying home
9: right.
10: with the kids.
11: Like even in your scenario with camp costs money.
9: Oh, it's very expensive.
11: Right. I mean, camp's not all summer.
9: No, it's a couple weeks here and there.
11: Right.
9: And there's different types of camp. Or we could get a sitter. Sitters are so expensive. Or like a nanny, which is basically just a babysitter.
11: During the day, every day.
9: Yeah. That adds up too.
11: Yep.
9: I just was curious what people are doing.
10: So.

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3: Strike one. Long fly ball down the left field line, slicing by the foul pole. Gone! Riley Green goes opposite field, right down the left field line. Tigers take a 2-1 lead on his seventh home run of the year.
4: 10 runs for the Tigers. How many homers? Two from Dingler, one from Karp, one from Riley.
5: They're on fire.
4: 17 this month after 18 in all of May.
5: Mm-hmm. 17 in the first seven games when they only had 14 extra base hits in the last eight games of May. Like, I mean, you make all these comparisons, and it just keeps showing you how bad May was. Not that we needed more proof.
4: You asked the question, like, the injuries were a part of this.
5: Yeah.
4: Are we seeing the lineup we thought we were going to see?
5: Yeah, this is, and that's what makes every time that they take the field and they have a performance like this, it's what makes you so mad about the month of May.
4: Right, because you can't undo it.
5: No, it is 6-22 in the month of May. Maybe the albatross that you just can't overcome. And we say it all the time, and this may be the ultimate example. You can't win the division early in the year, but you certainly can lose it.
4: Yeah, they got to play like 600 ball the rest of the way to have a shot.
5: At the division. Now, the wild card is a different matter.
4: And right.
5: Then you get into all the questions of what do you do at the trade deadline? Do you try and, you know, thread the needle of trade Skubal, but still go for it?
4: It's come up. We've discussed it. I think those conversations will be very real if they're hanging around. Benetti made a good point yesterday. He said, look, if they were in the National League, they're buried.
5: Yeah.
4: He pointed out the Giants have a similar record and they're buried because the National League's full of teams above 500 on the wild card line. That's not the case in the American League.
5: Yeah. Well, I mean, if you were in the American League East, you'd probably still be buried. Because Tampa is, you know, what, 14 above 500?
4: Right, but you can still fight for the final wild card spot.
5: Sure. Yes. Yeah. Wild card would be, and wild card may be the only thing that's on the table this year, I mean, even though they're now only eight back.
4: Cleveland's lost 7-10. Mm-hmm. And Cleveland will host Detroit later this week.
5: And what did we say? We not only did the Tigers have to get hot,
4: yeah,
5: but it also needed to be paired with Cleveland having a month, whether it was June, July, August, like the Tigers had in May.
4: Yeah. I think the other big headline from last night's Tigers game, the big push for Dylan Dingler as an all-star. Up to 16 home runs, trails Shea Langeliers by one.
5: Mm-hmm.
4: But the defense, he's a gold glove guy, all the challenges. He's right there 1A, 1B for the starting catcher in the American League. And if he's hitting the way he is right now for this month,
5: yeah,
4: he's going to be the best offensive catcher in the American League too.
5: So this just hit me because the Sox are only a half game behind the Guardians.
4: Mm-hmm.
5: No one is looking at any team in this division and going, wow, they're a good team.
4: Mm-hmm.
5: Would it hurt even more if at the end of the season, the Chicago White Sox end up winning the Central?
4: How many
5: losses? Guardians, like, the Guardians, okay, nobody likes the Guardians, but you could sit there and, okay, it's happened, so it's not out of the...
4: As AJ said, this division runs through them.
5: Yeah. But then if Chicago goes from one of the worst teams in baseball and leapfrog you to win the division...
4: 102 losses a year ago.
5: Where's the first? There's always that team.
4: Yeah, that's an NFL thing.
5: Yeah, it just seems like it's a little bit more rare in baseball.
4: Hey, look, they're a fun team to watch. We'll get a chance to see them Father's Day weekend

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4: The biggest story of which is, of course, the Dylan Larkin saga with the Detroit Red Wings, in which is already was looking like it was going to be an offseason that might have some movement. And then the Red Wings' best player, or arguably their best player, certainly one of their best players, goes out and says, tells Steve Yzerman he wants to be traded. And the news cycle spins and spins and spins, and we've taken all the information we could find today. We put it in one place. We call it the Red Wing Trade Center, spelled C-E-N-T-R-E, news aggregate thingy. All right, Scott, we'll start with a rumor about somebody other than Dylan Larkin. Sebastian Kosa, NHL rumor report, quotes Elliot Friedman, saying, quote, I think Edmonton has some interest and maybe it does happen, but this morning I was told it's nowhere near to as far along as being portrayed. Meanwhile, Kevin Weeks, per sources, says, quote, I'm told Kosa would be on the move to Utah amongst interested clubs. Also, maybe the Rangers or Senators, quoted in that tweet. Scott, what do you make of the possibility of Kosa? Because the rumors got out there that it was a done deal to Edmonton. That was going around social media.
5: I mean, I've said for months that I think Sebastian Kosa is going to be traded. I think the second that Postova got the nod over him in the playoffs, you got to think, okay, that's the end for Sebastian Kosa. And they have to make their decision on him because he... he's getting close to a free agent time here. So I think it makes sense. They have plenty of depth in with goaltending prospects, with Postova and Augustine, and they got a couple other guys that have fared pretty well at the lower levels. So it makes sense to move him. Does it make sense to move him on a separate deal from Dylan Larkin? I'm not sure. It depends what teams you're looking at. But Kosa played as minor league hockey at Edmonton. So I guess that's why the rumor is going to get started there. But these other teams they're deep in prospects, particularly the Mammoth. They got a lot. So I definitely would expect him to get moved. I'm just not sure if it's going to be moved. It was separate from Larkin or with Larkin.
4: So the one thing I wonder about when the rumor starts around that it's a done deal, it makes me think that, well, here's what's possible. Edmonton has a trade package that Detroit would accept, but Yzerman's going to keep shopping. So when I always wonder when I see rumors that something is a done deal, that might be just a misinterpretation of Detroit would accept what Edmonton's offering, but they're not going to take it just yet. They're going to keep looking and see if they can get more. So I'm kind of intrigued by this a little bit because Kosa's a name that's been floating around for a long time and is considered still a reasonably good goalie prospect. All right, next up, NHL rumor report, quoting Chris Johnson on his radio show, the Athletics Hockey Insider. I don't see Steve Yzerman making a bad deal just for the sake of having the problem disappear. I think he's willing to dig in. What do you make of this?
5: I agree with that 100%. I don't think Yzerman is looking at this situation and going, oh no, I have to move him. My back's against the wall. Dylan Larkin signed for 5 more years at a very reasonable price. And, you know, even for what the Red Wings are looking at, they've already paid him the majority of the money on the contract because it was front loaded. Now, for teams that want to deal with him, it's still the annual 8.75 or whatever it is that they're going to have to go against the cap. But from a Red Wings money standpoint, he's already gotten paid a decent amount of this. So I don't think there's any reason for Steve Yzerman to panic or feel like he's being rushed.

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3: Not sure how the list doesn't expand. I think virtually everybody that's on the list, I didn't listen to anything out of Vegas. Vegas is preoccupied with...
4: Yeah, they got other things to worry about.
3: I don't know what, but they're not talking about Larkin.
4: Larkin wants to play here. Cool.
3: But Minnesota and Florida, it's, yeah, not sure we can do this. Not sure we have the assets. Like, it'd be cool, but to make this work, we don't have the ready-made things that Eisenman would be looking for. Florida's got some issues with cap. Like, they need their young players to develop to balance out their cap so they can have some cheaper alternatives. Minnesota traded away everything to get Quinn Hughes. So that even they are saying, hey, we're on the list and that's cool, but the list has to expand because there's just seems highly improbable. Now, could the list expand? We keep talking about a third team, right? So how would that work? Well, the Red Wings don't like anything that Minnesota has, but like what, let's say, Utah has, and Utah says, well, we'll take, you know, Volstead or whatever from Minnesota. We'll send our prospect, you know, our top prospect to Detroit, and Detroit sends Larkin to Minnesota. There could be something there. That's how it could work, but those things get a little bit more complicated. And if they don't have prospects to send for Larkin, why would they have prospects to send elsewhere for other people's prospects?
4: Yeah. Well, different teams have different needs and different teams value different players. I do think it's a real possibility to add that third team. And you look at a team that's maybe really deep in prospects, like Utah, for instance. I think they've got a deep team with prospects. Okay. I like what they have, but that's not one of the three teams. Is there some way that you could appease all parties?
3: Yep.
4: But, you know, what's most important is appeasing the Red Wings. It's not appeasing Dylan Larkin. And I would imagine Larkin knows this too. I think Larkin's in a tough spot because he's asked to get out. And once you ask to get out, if you kept it quiet, it would have been fine. But it wasn't kept quiet. Somehow it got out that you wanted out. And now the town is poisoned against you. You know, the town is not happy with the GM either, but it feels like everybody's going to take sides in this at this point. And as each day passes, it looks like Larkin is more and more on the in the side of the ire of the fans. So this has been handled poorly to start off.
3: Yeah, I think it's really interesting. Like, how the hell did this get out? How the hell did it get out? Because it doesn't. I don't think anybody would want it out.
4: Well, I can't imagine why the Red Wings would want this out.
3: No. I mean, I guess if you're shopping around a great player, you'd want everybody to bid on him. I mean, there's a great quote regarding these teams and the teams that Larkin put on the list from former NHL GM Craig Button in The Athletic. You know how many teams are going to be in on Dylan Larkin? Here's the problem for the Minnesota Wild. I don't think they can get Dylan Larkin for what other teams are going to be able to offer Detroit. That's the cold, hard reality. And, yeah, so if you... Like, Larkin pulled it off with Eisenman pulled it off with Martin St. Louis, who had a one-team list, and he made a deal that really worked for Tampa. But, you know, can he make that happen again?

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1: Well, I hope you're right. I mean, I hope you're right, because he needs to get the best return, period. And if it's one that's all prospect-driven, that you're not going to see the results, and you are going to free up cap space, that's true. I think it's going to be a difficult sell to get players, credible players, to sign here. Money does talk, but 248-539-9797. Phone calls and feedback if you want to get in on this. In the meantime, all right, so Tigers just keep winning and probably catching your attention a little bit. I guess the question really comes down to how much. What's appropriate? We'll get to that at 11:05 on 97.1.
2: 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The action kicks off tomorrow on the pitch as the World Soccer Championship begins with Group A play. Mexico will take on South Africa in Mexico City, while South Korea and Czechia will play in Guadalajara. Mexico enters the opener as a strong favorite, especially on their home turf. They're expected to take advantage of the home crowd, giving them a 69% chance of victory, with the over-under on goals set at 2.5. Later in Guadalajara, South Korea and Czechia are expected to play one of the tighter matches of the opening round, with many analysts pointing toward lower scoring markets with under 2.5 goals expected. With odds this close, it'll be a tight battle as the two are likely fighting for the second qualification spot, with Mexico favored to win the group. This has been your official Odyssey Sports Match Day Preview, brought to you by Fanatic Sportsbook. 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

0: they could have an empty arena. They could. If they don't get immediate assets and they don't have a competitive team on the ice next year, that could happen.
1: His guys have got to develop. His guys have got to perform in the worst way. I mean, you have got to have amazing second years from Branzik Nygaard and Axel Sandin Pelikka. Have got to be guys.
0: I hope Nate Danielson proves me wrong.
1: One of the goaltenders that they're going to hang on to has to show up next year and be like, oh, there's so much promise in this guy. This is why we've been hearing about him.
0: Marco Kasper, Blossom.
1: Emmett Finney is taking it to a different level.
0: Look at the drafts. The return's been paltry. Absolutely paltry.
1: Maybe halfway through next season, you're seeing Carter Bearer playing in Grand Rapids, and he's like, wait a minute, he's really good. Maybe he gets a chance to play.
0: Right.
1: He doesn't need to spend all this time ripening on the vine. He can actually play right now.
0: Yeah, if stuff like that doesn't start to happen, and I'm very skeptical that it's going to start to happen. I'm not sure. Look, I'm not sure that anybody from his draft classes are going to pan out to make all of this pain worth it.
1: Yeah, I don't know either, because I don't know if any of these guys they've drafted has the high ceiling that Lucas Raymond has, and he's already achieving. Mm-hmm. But we'll see. I mean, they do have other guys. Carter Bearer and Max Plant are two guys that are pretty highly thought of, but they're at the very earliest stages of their careers here.
0: Carson Anderson, 97.1.
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4: Once he traded Mansa and Bertuzzi, I think those two guys were Larkin's best friend. And one of the criticisms of the Wings is like, oh, the locker room doesn't get along. Well, it's like, yeah, every time he makes friends with somebody, they trade him off. And he's devastated. He's a young guy. He gets put on captain, a lot of this stuff. But what he should have done is, instead of the Wings desperately trying to get in and get swept like Ottawa did against Carolina, they should have traded Larkin in February.
5: When they were in a playoff spot?
4: Right. Well, what was it? Right after the Olympics. Like, that's what you see, too. Larkin, he scored as many even-strength goals for USA as a third-line center as he did for, like, 60 games for the Red Wings.
6: Yeah, but this is going to be hindsight, Brian.
7: Yeah, I mean, it feels like
6: the moment where, like, hey, once I knew that this team wasn't good, and I mean, because in February they were on top of the conference.
7: They were on top of the wild card at the end of February.
4: Right, right. And, you know, but it is... It's just one of those things in sports, too. It was a terrible time for us. I mean, I'm glad USA won. It was exciting. I'm sorry there had to be this political fallout after it with whatever, but it just showed how great of a player Larkin is and devoted to winning. And he was willing to play in that lower role.
7: It sucks that we've seen it more when a team is a Team USA than with a Red Wing. The most important games as a Red Wing. And... yes, the last 2 years playing in the Four Nations and playing in the Olympics, he's looked great in those roles.
6: And he's come back and he hasn't been the same player.
7: We thought that would like springboard him into a stretch run, and it didn't. It speaks a little bit, though, to how he's got to be next to the guy. I think saying they should have traded him in February is total hindsight. Like, yeah. well, of course, they should have traded everybody 3 years ago. I mean, right? They didn't make the playoffs any of these 3 years, so they were right in the thick of a playoff chase. It would have made no sense to trade him at that time. Now, as far as the way you started this call, I hope it's a Stafford situation. If they set themselves up, they get a player back that is super productive and future capital that helps them build a team that can compete for a championship. My God.
6: Oh.
7: I mean,
6: if we're a Stafford situation, we never would have known he wanted to trade it. He wanted to be traded in the first place.
7: That's true, but and Stafford did request a trade. We didn't find out till way later that was the case. We don't know how this got out. I really, really don't think it was from Steve Yzerman's end, because Yzerman is you know, it's the information, it's a vault down there. Nothing gets out. It feels like all the stuff that gets out about the Red Wings comes from other teams. But if you are lamenting... but you think, oh, it's only going to be a Stafford situation. And I don't know, man. I think the Stafford trade was a springboard to the best era of Lions football in our lifetime. Hasn't been good enough yet. But that story's not done.
6: No, it's not done. And it's a very competitive football team. It's a fun team to watch.

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0: conditioning and I'm supposed to be out of control humid. And after the show, going back a couple weeks, we're taking up Stoney on an offer to play golf with him. And it was going to be Gator, myself, Stoney, and Jimmy. You took a terrible bite. You are nowhere close.
1: I'm fine.
0: Yeah, huh? Anyway, well, what do you know about the weather?
1: I know it's going to be, right now it's only like 80, but it's going to get up to high 80s by the time we head out there. And it's supposed to be humid as hell.
0: Here's a question. Jimmy pulled out, so it's just the three of us. Are you riding with Stoney? Am I riding with Stoney? Or are we riding together?
1: I don't know. It's up to Stoney. I mean, Stoney's hosting, so it's Stoney's choice.
0: Yeah. Okay. I kind of want to ride with Stoney just because I feel like I'm going to laugh the whole time.
1: All right. Go ahead. I'll ride alone. That's fine.
0: Yeah. Mm-hmm. You're not hurt. Fine. You're not hurt, are you?
1: Not at all. No, it's actually... That's fine for me.
2: Can't Stoney be on the back of the cart? He'll hold the bags?
0: I don't think he'd. I don't think he'd go for that. Great idea, but I just feel like there's going to be something is going to happen that we're going to be talking about.
1: 100%. 100%. Something will happen for us to

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7: How they were going to win. Weird how this season has changed my perspective on that. That's from John in Dearborn. I think I've already shifted. Maybe it's just being an optimist, but I feel like they look like they're going to find ways to win games now. That game you cited, the 10-9 game in Tampa where the bullpen was brutal, mm-hmm. They won that game.
8: Yeah.
7: Like, they won that game in spite of the fact that the bullpen almost blew it. The Tigers lineup looks to be getting healthier. So the goal should be .500 at the All-Star break or close to it. We'll probably be four games out, plenty of season left, no time to panic. It's from Brian.
8: Well, it's a lot to make up for this team because they've gotten themselves in such a hole here, right?
7: Mm-hmm.
8: But there are 11 games below .500 now.
7: How many games do you all start? 3, 6, 9, 12. Now winning 6 of 7, which, you know, just keep winning every series, I guess. Let's go to Matt in St. Clair Shores. You're next. Hello, Matt.
9: Hey, boys.
8: Hey, Matt.
9: Hey, Sterling, I know you're not a big movie guy. You ever see Ace Ventura?
8: Yes.
9: Okay. Finkel is Einhorn. Einhorn is Finkel. Scooble is Larkin. Larkin is Scooble. They don't want to be here, so get a package and build the teams. Like, there's no reason. You just gave the math. We'd have to win at a 700 capacity, white-hot flame, to be in the playoffs. And if we're playing that well, why would we change our lineup?
7: Hold on. We just did it to get to 500 by the All-Star break. They're four and a half games. Matt, 4.5 games out of a wild card spot is way doable.
9: But that's not why you keep the biggest trade piece in the last 10 years.
8: I tend to agree with you. But I don't like the comparison of Larkin to Scooble, because Scooble has done nothing to indicate that he doesn't want to be here other than he's got a jackass for an agent. But what Scooble does do, he loves his team, loves the manager, loves being here. But you're talking about a whole different kind of money, and that's a whole different thing. Larkin is asked to be traded. Scooble's not asking for anything like that. He's just likely to go elsewhere.
9: Not trying to sign a contract with us that by de facto says, hey, trade me or get rid of me because I don't want to be here anymore.
8: I would disagree with that. But I mean, I would also, if the Tigers in a position.
7: Well, this is Matt. Sorry.
8: I don't have a problem with Tigers trading Scooble and still going for it.
7: Matt, this is why I believe you either buy, you have to buy, and if you can't buy, you sell.

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10: Spots, right? There's no, nobody is, there's not enough teams running away and hiding.
11: No, there's only five teams in the American League right now that are above 500.
10: Mm-hmm.
11: And you're going to have six teams that make the playoffs. So if you, we've been saying this a lot, do math.
10: Mm-hmm.
11: They're in it. They have a chance to be in it anyway, but you might feel totally different a week from now.
10: I mean, come end of July, I suspect we're going to feel differently about them than we do now.
11: Oh, without question.
10: So the whole,
11: right at the trade deadline there too.
10: It feels really like, I very well may feel exactly that way if you can't buy, sell. But at this point, it's too early to have a stance of what it should be in 45 games, right?
11: It's early. There's a lot of baseball to play before the trade deadline, and there's certainly a lot of baseball to be played before the end of the season. Well, there are like 100 games left.
10: Mm-hmm.
11: I mean, 98 games, whatever it is. It's a lot.
10: Feedback coming in. I work as an Amazon driver, and the humidity is brutal, but it's not unbearable. If you're a Michigander, get used to it. Next text. I'm working outside on the Gordie Howe Bridge. It's definitely hot and humid, but not bad enough to cancel a round of golf. Ben and Rose, which, by the way, is probably every guy's line of delineation. Every single one of us.
11: It's hot.
10: How hot is it?
11: Would you play golf? Oh, yeah.
10: Yeah.
11: Okay.
10: All right. If you reach a point where you wouldn't play golf, now it's unbearable.
11: Yeah, I played some really sweltering rounds of golf.
10: Mm-hmm.
11: And there was only one time that I can think of that I'm like, yeah, this is too much. And we backed out after a few holes.
10: Was

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12: 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We'll get to the 10 texts in a moment. Who do you have more faith in pulling off a better trade for their organization? Scott Harris or Steve Yzerman? And look, this is if you have to make a choice. If you have to, because we're all vested in how these teams do in the future, right? We all want we want them to do well now. Sometimes you recognize your team is perhaps not good enough to win the whole thing, and so you start trying to craft ways for it to get better in the future. One of the ways it can get better for the Red Wings and Tigers is to turn this current singular asset into multiple assets that make you overall more healthy as a team or an organization. It is often the case that the team that gets the best player wins the trade. It is often the case that no matter how many assets you get back, the team that gets the best player wins the trade. And

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5: It's sports, the biggest story of which is, of course, the Dylan Larkin saga with the Detroit Red Wings, in which is already was looking like it was going to be an offseason that might have some movement. And then the Red Wings' best player, or arguably their best player, certainly one of their best players, goes out and says, tells Steve Yzerman he wants to be traded. And the news cycle spins and spins and spins, and we've taken all the information we could find today. We put it in one place. We call it the Red Wing Trade Center, spelled C-E-N-T-R-E, news aggregate thingy. All right, Scott, we'll start with a rumor about somebody other than Dylan Larkin, Sebastian Cosa. NHL rumor report quotes Elliot Friedman saying, quote, I think Edmonton has some interest and maybe it does happen, but this morning I was told it's nowhere near to as far along as being portrayed. Meanwhile, Kevin Weeks, per sources, says, quote, I'm told Cosa would be on the move to Utah amongst interested clubs. Also, maybe the Rangers or Senators, quoted in that tweet. Scott, what do you make of the possibility of Cosa? Because the rumors got out there that it was a done deal to Edmonton. That was going around social media.
6: I mean, I've said for months that I think Sebastian Cosa is going to be traded. I think the second that Postova got the nod over him in the playoffs, you got to think, okay, that's the end for Sebastian Cosa. And they have to make their decision on him because he, you know, he's getting close to a free agent time here. So I think it makes sense. They have plenty of depth in with goaltending prospects, with Postova and Augustine, and they got a couple other guys that have fared pretty well at the lower levels. So it makes sense to move him. Does it make sense to move him on a separate deal from Dylan Larkin? I'm not sure. It depends what teams you're looking at. But Cosa played his minor league hockey at Edmonton. So I guess that's why the rumor is going to get started there. But these other teams they're deep in prospects, particularly the Mammoth. They got a lot. So I definitely would expect him to get moved. I'm just not sure if it's going to be moved separate from Larkin or with Larkin.
5: So the one thing I wonder about when the rumor starts around that it's a done deal, it makes me think that, well, here's what's possible. Edmonton has a trade package that Detroit would accept, but Yzerman's going to keep shopping. So when I always wonder when I see rumors that something is a done deal, that might be just a misinterpretation of, well, Detroit would accept what Edmonton's offering, but they're not going to

We've done it. 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
4: Who's playing scuba in there?
5: That's so great. Yeah, that'd be awesome.
4: I like it.
5: You guys are golfing with Stoney. Can you take an audio recorder? That's from Scott. I'm sure there'll be stories to share. And we will. Gator, who is your favorite athlete? I know Doug is in love with Jack Campbell and Kings is Michael Jordan. Just curious about yours. That's from Joe and Durand.
4: Rando question. It's tough because it's tough to break it down to just one guy. And yours, I would have thought, was just Tony Gwynn overall.
5: No, who's yours?
4: I know. I'm just.
5: Yours was Tony Gwynn?
4: No, I'd say yours is. I would have thought yours was Tony Gwynn, not Jack Campbell.
5: That is true, actually. My current favorite. Detroit athlete is Jack Campbell.
4: I mean, Greg Luzinski is my all-time favorite, I guess, for any sport. He was a former Philadelphia Philly and Chicago White Sox player, outfielder / DH. He should have been, if the National League had a DH, he would have been a DH. Big fella. They listed him at 6'1", 225 on his rookie card.
5: Yeah.
4: And then when he was in his last years of baseball, he was listed at 6'1", 225.
5: And he was probably closer.
4: He was not 225 pounds. He was closer to 300 pounds. He was awesome. Bespectacled, big-time power hitter, huge all-star performer in the, he had huge years in the 70s to make him an all-star, perennially.
5: Unnamed Texer writes in regarding the Tigers. I'm not a huge fan of Javi, but this winning streak started when he made an appearance in the dugout when they played the Marlins. Don't know if any of that matters, but who knows? Baseball's weird. They weren't playing the Marlins. They were playing the Rays.
4: Yeah, Tampa's where it started.
5: Yep. I'll never give up on the Tigers this whole time because this season, it was so early. There's always ups and downs of baseball. Do I think they're going to the playoffs? I'm not going to answer that, but I'm not giving up on them. There's a long way to go. They should trade Scubo regardless. This is from Mike in Dearborn. The Tiger winning streak gives a glimmer of hope. No expectations just yet, but they are making it much more exciting to watch each game. Also, Josh Naylor drives 5 under the speed limit while in the passing lane. That's from Mike Dearborn. We need a refresher out there, people, of what the left lane is for. If you are in the left lane thinking, this is awesome, there's nobody in front of me, I can just cruise at this comfortable speed, I hate to be the one to break it to you, but you suck.
4: Well, it's fine if you believe that until you see somebody coming up on your rear view, then move over.
5: I just think as a general rule, stay out of the left lane unless you're passing somebody.
4: I tend to operate the same way.
5: And I will tell you this. I was driving home, I think it was Monday. There must have been 35 cars behind somebody just cruising in the left lane. And unfortunately, they were running a bit of a blockade with a truck next to them. And, you know, I could see way ahead. We're going around a corner. I could see this one car way up there. I'm like, there's like a mile of us back here.

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6: It was not for Otto. It was for the scumbag AD at Texas Tech. Let me be clear. Jeremy Otto's a beautiful man. You're laughing. You knew that wasn't about Otto.
7: I know.
6: I'm just like, I'm sorry, Otto. I have something I want to do for you. I am a man of service. I want to add to something. I was a little dismissive, which I am prone to be sometimes. And I want to apologize because you were attacking the Sorsby thing from a different angle. My outrage is just rules are rules. Let's have some rules and call it a day. You, along with Cookies, have had a different tact, which is the whole sanctity of the game. The integrity. How do I trust these results? And I'm like, okay, that's fine. But I think once we legalize gambling, everything gets called into question. But I've discovered something, and I feel like I owed you this. Okay. This is your moment in the sun, big dog. And it's not UFO news, and it's not the announcement of another god-awful Marvel movie, which is more your lane.
7: There's actually one coming out, but go ahead.
6: Who cares? I have discovered something by way of Yahoo. And I want to read this to you because, and this will probably be the last I bring up of this. I'm upset. The only story I like better than Sorsby is Club Rossini. It's the only story I like better. So there are three notes. I want to give you the two easy ones before we move forward. It is official. And you're starting to see people write about it. The Big 12 could rule Texas Tech ineligible. Okay?
7: Mm-hmm.
6: Including from their, you know, championship game, whatever the hell they play. They could also, in a uniform manner, refuse to play them. But the biggest thing, and you didn't see it when U of M was doing it, and you won't see it here because they're a collection of feckless, spineless losers that are essentially just the whores of the TV network. The CFP, you know, good old Chuckles Baker's little boys club. Mm-hmm. The CFP could make an announcement today. If Brendan Sorsby is playing at Texas Tech, they are not eligible for the playoff. Period. It could be a one-line statement.
7: Yeah.
6: No. They could do that. They could. They can.
7: They could.
6: They should.
7: And this is how I feel about it.
6: Got it. So,
7: that was funny.
6: Wait,
7: the CFP will step in and say, no, you know what? You can do whatever you want. We will now allow you into the college football playoffs.
6: Well, I brought it up not as something that will happen, but just to show you the absurdity when something doesn't.
7: Right.
6: To act like, well, the NCAA couldn't stop them. No one can. That's a lie. There are multi-layered protocols in place. Your conference can handle it. The CFP could handle it. Uh-huh. Okay. But the real gift I had for you, and the real reason this is such a fascinating topic, is, okay, Besides the fact, and as Yahoo put it, Soares

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15: And we are happy to take those phone calls. If you're just joining, I'll give you the cliff notes, and then I want to mix in something to go with it. It was very simple. The last line of defense to common sense is the Big 12 or the College Football Playoff. Just saying, and it's within their rights to do so, you can play, but you're not going to the playoff. If Brendan Sorsby's the quarterback, you're not playing. We know that won't happen because they're all chicken bleeps. That's all these people are. They're losers. They're feckless. They're nothing more than a common whore to the networks. They're not going to do anything in the name of integrity. They don't even leave 1% of their day available for that. It's 100% grift. So I wanted to put that out there. But the bigger thing was people are now starting to mine the data. And one thing, and Yahoo did a good job of this, Brendan Sorsby, in his 2 years at Cincinnati, went 0-8 in November after being 5-4 and 7-1 in the months prior. But within that, and within the Grizzly numbers, there are a couple of games that people are really highlighting. 2024 against Arizona is a 5.5-point favorite, and 2025 against West Virginia is a 5.5-point favorite. When you queue up those games, and you queue up what he did in those games, at a minimum, you're questioning a few things. And the fact that you can't say, no, it didn't happen, is every reason why the rule on gambling exists. So if you want to call in, 248-539-9797. I do want to link up a secondary topic, because this is turning into the soap opera of summer. I'm here for it because I think Iserman deserves all of this.
16: Oh, I was going to say Harris Skubal. Oh.
15: No, because the Harris Skubal thing, and we can get to it, that's been complicated for the

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0: He's Harry Douglas. I'm Freddie Coleman. It is Groove-a-thon Wednesday, Freddie and Harry, presented by Progressive Insurance. So we move from Steve Javi, we move to YOU. 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

He's Harry Douglas. I'm Freddie Coleman. Welcome to the Wednesday Groove-Thon, known as Freddie and Harry, on ESPN Radio, the ESPN app, SiriusXM Channel 80. And don't forget to tell that smart speaker to play ESPN Radio. You get a little bonus, Freddie and Harry, an extra half an hour of us leading in a game for coverage of the NBA Finals involving the New York Knicks, the Eastern Conference

0: wanted to give a call and let you guys know. And what's your thoughts? Wilmer NFL Flag Football League out in Minnesota.
1: Wow.
2: That's pretty cool. I am a huge fan of flag football.
3: Me too.
1: Mm-hmm.
2: Men's, women's, doesn't matter. Look, young girls, young boys, like, I love flag football. I think it's a way to get so many people involved within the game of football.
3: Absolutely.
2: Without dealing with the contact and concussions. Now, you can still run into each other, but it is vastly different than contact football that we see every single week.
3: You know what areas really become strong in flag football? Long Island. They literally have Newsday, the local newspaper for Long Island. They have such a strong flag football league that there are a lot of young ladies that could play on a guy's level in high school and say, that young would be the best person in our league playing in the men's league. They have their all flag football league team announced by Newsday, men and women. That's how strong flag football has become in a certain hotbed known as Strong Island in Long Island, New York.
2: So last year, it was me, Roddy, and Julio. We went down to Henry County to watch a lot of girls.
3: Yeah.
2: In Georgia, it was like a big tournament. Uh-huh. Shaq was out there as well.
3: Wow.
2: Those young ladies playing flag football, Freddie, amazing.
3: Keep the safe space going. 888-729-3776.
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10: I'm Christine Lisi. This just in, former NBA player Terry Rozier pleaded not guilty today to new charges of sports bribery and honest services wire fraud conspiracy linked to a scheme to defraud betting platforms by gambling with inside information. The new charges were filed by federal prosecutors last month, a trial date set for February of 2027. The Big Apple in the spotlight again tonight with the Knicks hosting the Spurs in Game 4 of the Finals from Madison Square Garden. ESPN radio coverage bottom of the hour, 8:30 Eastern on ABC. Much discussion about the shove by San Antonio's Victor Wembanyama of New York's Jalen Brunson in Game 3. Retaliation by the Knicks, not likely, but they will match the Spurs' physical play, according to ESPN NBA analyst Danny Green.
11: I expect they're going to be the initiators tonight. They're going to up their physicality, see how the refs are calling it. But like we talked about with Kat, one of the main reasons why he's not getting the ball or getting touched in the fourth quarter because of foul trouble. He has to not play into that game and get entangled up, be physical but be smart, not get silly fouls. But yes, I think San Antonio is going to continue to do that pressure.
10: New York's up 2-1. The Chiefs adding 2 years to quarterback Patrick Mahomes' contract in a reworked deal that ties him to Kansas City through the 2033 season at a value of $504 million, making it the first NFL contract valued at over $500 million. This is the third time in 6 years Chiefs and Mahomes have reset the QB market. Center Aaron Brewer and the Dolphins agreed on a 3-year, $52 million extension, $37 million guaranteed, making him one of the highest paid centers in the league. Baseball, Pirates place outfielder O'Neill Cruz on the injured list with a broken left hand.
12: Hey, this is Rich Eisen. Coming up on Thursday, Game 4 of the NBA Finals. We'll chop it up with Hall of Famer Chris Webber. The actor Hart Denton is in studio, and we'll also chat with Bengals head coach Zach Taylor. That's Thursday's Rich Eisen Show on Disney Plus, the ESPN app, and ESPN Radio.
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13: This is Freddie and Harry.
14: One of our new favorites is Keith in Sweet Home, Chicago. Keith, you got the Spurs winning Game 4 tonight or the Knicks? Who you got and why, Keith?
15: Fellas, I got the Spurs. I think that the Spurs found a blueprint in Game 3. All you got to do is follow the script. But one more thing, fellas. They got it called and said OKC Stadium is louder than the Knicks. He is right. But the only reason he's right, when the games are played in OKC, he's got the volume cut up high on his TV. When it's played at the Garden, he's got the volume down to 3.
16: Keith, you just won the day with that one, my man.
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13: This is Freddie and Harry.

A little bonus Wednesday groove down when it comes to Freddie and Harry. He's Harry Douglas. I'm Freddie Coleman. You know it better as the best show on your radio because we are here. 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
7: I'm Christine Lisi. The road team is a perfect 3-0 in the NBA Finals so far, and the Spurs hoping that trend continues when they visit the Knicks in Game 4 tonight. Tip-off 1 hour away on ABC. San Antonio feeling pretty good about its chances despite a 2-1 deficit. Believes Basketball Hall of Famer and former Knicks star Carmelo Anthony.
8: Even though they dropped two at home against the Knicks first two games, they still feel like they're going to win this series. And when you have that confidence as the team with Wimby at the helm, that approach coming to in game four is totally different. There's no pressure on them. They really feel like they can win this game.
7: Carmelo Anthony on the Pat McAfee Show. A 3-time Super Bowl champ has the NFL's first contract valued at over $500 million. The Chiefs adding 2 years to quarterback Patrick Mahomes' contract in a reworked deal that ties him to Kansas City through the 2023 season at a value of $504 million. Third time in 6 years, the sides have reset the QB market. Center Aaron Brewer and the Dolphins agreed on a 3-year, $52 million extension, $37 million guaranteed, making him one of the highest paid centers in the league. Baseball, Toronto righty Max Scherzer became the 11th pitcher in MLB history with 3,500 strikeouts tonight. He and the Blue Jays, though, trail the Phillies 1-0 top of the second. Dodgers, Pirates, scoreless bottom third. Shohei Ohtani on the hill for LA. He's given up a hit, 2 strikeouts, and 2 walks so far. Jordan Walker and Mason Winn have each driven in a run. Cardinals leading at the Mets 2-0 in the top of the first. Giants kept off a comeback from an 8-run, 8th-inning deficit with a walk-off grand slam by Bryce Eldridge. In the bottom of the ninth, they defeated the Nationals 11-10.
9: Hey, this is Rich Eisen. Coming up on Thursday, Game 4 of the NBA Finals. We'll chop it up with Hall of Famer Chris Webber. The actor Hart Denton is in studio, and we'll also chat with Bengals head coach Zach Taylor. That's Thursday's Rich Eisen Show on Disney+, the ESPN app, and ESPN Radio.

0: to talk tough now in the first week of June and you have until late July to figure it out. Why would both sides not be coming back to sit down at the table to get something done? Again, I don't buy into tough contract talk in early June. It doesn't mean a lot to me, other than it's now put on all of our radars and all of our antennas to track here in the coming weeks. If we're having the same conversation in early August, once camp has begun, or even at the start of the regular season, then it becomes something we're really digging into. But right now, I just think it serves as an alarm going off. Hey, here's something that everybody needs to get done, and let's see if they can figure it out by the time training camp begins.
1: Okay. Yeah, and I'm in the same boat as you. I think there's a good chance this does get done. It seems like that the relationship there is not strained at all either. And, you know, they understand how important Baker is. And I think he probably, you know, appreciates the fact that they were the ones that, you know, gave him another opportunity. So I expect this to get done as well. Let's move on to topic number five, Shefty, of this week's six pack. Another guy who's, I don't want to say future is in the balance because that's not the right way to put it, but he hasn't got a new deal yet. What does CJ Stroud's future look like in Houston?
0: You know, this was interesting. I was on your show with Pat a couple of weeks ago, and somehow CJ Stroud's future came up. And I said something to the effect of, it wouldn't surprise me if by the start of the regular season, the Texans and CJ Stroud were able to figure out a new deal. And all of a sudden, I'm getting calls from people in Houston that it's all over sports talk radio that the idea of a new deal was even brought up for CJ Stroud, because it sounded like the people who cover that team, the people in that area, were not thinking like that, which, again, I don't know. The whole thing surprised me. I got a call from somebody with the Texans. They're like, boy, you started something. I'm like, what are you talking about? They're like, it was not on people's radar that there could be a new deal. I said, like, it just makes sense that the two sides would come together before the start of the season and get a deal done. We laid out the numbers on all these quarterbacks, right? CJ Stroud got to the playoffs last year. Yeah, they had the tough outing in New England that everybody remembers. And I think that's why people were thinking that, hey, maybe the Texans will take a wait and see approach. They get Will Anderson done with a massive new extension. He is of the same draft class as CJ Stroud, but I still think that CJ Stroud is a leader on your team. He was a great young quarterback, is a great young quarterback, has been inconsistent at times, but you're going to keep the leaders on your team with potential, especially at the quarterback position. So I'll say it again. Like, I won't be surprised if by the start of the season, the two sides figure it out and work out a deal to get a new deal done for CJ Stroud. That's what forward-thinking organizations do. They get out in front of these things and they get them done. And that's what I would expect the Texans to do in this particular case. Now let's see if they can figure it out. That just because I expect it doesn't mean they'll do it, but that's just me looking at the situation objectively and thinking, I think they're going to get something worked out here.
1: Yeah, no, I mean, I couldn't agree more. Yeah, sure, he's, you know, inconsistent at times, but they found their franchise guy. He's led them to the playoffs multiple times. Like, he's been inconsistent a little bit and kind of had a clunker against the team that went to the Super Bowl. So you're not going to re-sign him, and you're going to do the whole, their defense is too good, first of all. So they're not going to be drafting where they were when they first drafted CJ Stroud, you know, so you're not, if you're thinking, hey, this is an unbelievable, you know, quarterback draft class, maybe we can get one of these guys. Like, I don't think that's the case. You know, I mean, if you look at their odds to win the Super Bowl, the sports books certainly don't think that's the case. So, yeah, I mean, that it's weird that people in Houston were so taken aback by that, because we're kind of in that internal clock where it's like, hey, we're going to need to get this guy done and extend him. I that shocks me that people couldn't believe that that was coming.
0: Didn't one of your co-workers pick the Texans to go to the Super Bowl? Was that Tone?
1: Yeah, Diggs did. Yep.
0: He did, right?
1: Yeah, I think he picked them to win the Super Bowl.
0: Win the Super Bowl?
1: Yeah.
0: Okay. So by the way, I'm not telling he's right or wrong. Who knows? That's his prediction. Let's say he's right. Let's say the Texans go to the Super Bowl. And let's say the Texans got a deal done with CJ Stroud this summer. Isn't that exactly what you want to have happen, where
1: Yes. You're
0: signing your guy rather than having him go win the Super Bowl and having to go pay for your quarterback the way the Ravens once had to pay for Joe Flacco, top, top,

0: top dollar.
1: Exactly. And I would imagine that the belief in that building with their defense is, hey, if he cleans up some of the inconsistencies, like we've seen the stretches of his play where he is one of the best quarterbacks in the NFL. So I think in that building, they feel like they can win a Super Bowl. So it would be weird to kind of employ a wait and see approach. Again, that just doesn't make sense to me, but that's why I'm not making decisions. But we've had Nick Caserio on the show many times, and you talk about forward thinking, just smart GMs. Right. Like that's him. You know, he's not a moron. He knows what he's doing. So I would agree with your sentiment there. I think that there's a very good chance you would expect this to get done before, because then you could just put everything behind you and, hey, let's get over that next hump and let's make a deep run in the playoffs, which I think they all believe they can do.
0: Agreed.
1: Okay. Yeah. So we'll see what happens there as well.
2: Mama, what does the chicken say?
3: Chicken. Oh, okay.
2: And a wolf?
3: Oh, a wolf. Ooh!
2: What about the tiny dog? Cat. Aww. Owl.
3: Ooh, ooh, ooh.
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3: Whale.
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3: Giraffe, really? 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

0: the city of Chicago to see if there's some Hail Mary that it can throw to get it straightened out. All right. Well, we started off talking about the Knicks, and we'll end up again talking about the Knicks and the great NBA Finals that it's been. We'll see whether or not the Knicks can rebound here, Ty, and find a way to get back on the winning track after a 13-game win streak was snapped. Should be a great series on ESPN, ABC. You got hockey, you got basketball, and we've got enough football to keep us busy until we start to get to training camps in July. Mandatory mini camps are going to be underway here. You're going to get some people. I don't know. Someone will get hurt. Abdul Carter limped off the field at the Giants mandatory mini camp on Monday. There'll be other things that happen because that's what always happens in the NFL. And we'll be back in this spot here in a couple of weeks to document the latest comings and goings in the NFL. Here's something to watch for. Now that the Rams have traded for Myles Garrett, can they entice Aaron Donald to return to the sidelines? Something to watch for is brought to you by ZipRecruiter. 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Meet your match on ZipRecruiter. All right, great job by you, Ty, on an hour and 15, hour and 20-minute sleep to power through this podcast today. Game ball to Ty Schmidt for getting this done. Great job by our great producer, Dan Stanzik, Ben Smith, and all the people who tuned in to another Adam Schefter podcast. Please remember to rate, review, and subscribe to the Adam Schefter podcast. We'll be back in this spot a couple of weeks from now, towards late June, to look at some of the happenings in the drama show that is the National Football League. Until then, everybody, have a great Father's Day and be well and stay safe.
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